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1: Now the short forecast from Met Service until midnight tomorrow. For Northland, mainly fine. A possible shower in the far north from this afternoon, becoming frequent and possibly heavy tomorrow. Auckland to Kapiti, including Coromandel, Bay of Plenty and Central High Country, fine with morning frosts. Gisborne to Wairarapa and Wellington, partly cloudy. Showers about northern Hawke's Bay and Gisborne, clearing tomorrow and becoming fine everywhere. Nelson and Marlborough to Canterbury, mainly fine. Remaining cloud clearing Banks Peninsula this afternoon. Buller to Fiordland, cloud increasing this afternoon with isolated showers developing in Westland this evening, spreading elsewhere tomorrow. Otago and Southland, fine for central Otago with severe frosts and valley fog, otherwise cloudy periods with isolated showers, clearing to fine tonight. And the Chatham Islands, mostly cloudy with a possible light shower. 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

Ahi ahi marie, good afternoon. You're back with Maria Moe on RNZ Concert Days, here after the midday news and weather. And opening up our midday hour was an Italian gent by the name of Giulio Caccini, from the late Renaissance to the early Baroque era. And that was La Spagnoletta, performed by Ensemble Latitude 37. As well as that, you might have heard me mention earlier that it's World Horse Day today, set by the UN as of last year. And you may, like me, ask, why do horses get a day? Well, the UN explains. Few animals have contributed to human progress as profoundly and quietly as the horse. From ancient nomads on the Eurasian steppes to modern Olympic arenas and backyard barns, horses have carried goods, ploughed fields, won wars, and comforted hearts. Even in today's high-tech world, draft horses still work organic farms, mounted rangers protect wildlife, and therapy ponies bring joy to hospitals. And so the day calls on governments, schools, businesses and individuals to celebrate the role of horses and to tackle the challenges they face in the modern world, including the drastic impacts of climate change. So World Horse Day is more than a celebration. It's a call to protect one of humanity's oldest partnerships, which still helps to feed, support and lift us. So once you hear that, it seems like a pretty good reason why to give those magnificent creatures the credit they're due. And so we'll kick off our World Horse Day celebration with Frédéric Chopin, Etude No. 3 in F from Opus 25, The Horseman.

The Horseman, Etude number 3 from the set of Opus 25 by Frédéric Chopin, brought to us by young Korean virtuoso Yun Chan Im, who won the 2022 Van Cliburn competition at the age of 18. Our next equine tribute comes from Daniel Auber's comic opera, Le Cheval de Bronze, The Bronze Horse. Performing the overture now, we have the Janáček Philharmonic Ostrava with conductor Dario Salvi.

First movement from Joseph Haydn's String Quartet No. 1, Opus 9, performed by the London Haydn Quartet. Erich Korngold was only 23 when he wrote Die Totenstadt in 1920, but his status had already been long cemented since he was a child prodigy, writing and wowing Europe audiences since he was in his early teens. Marietta's Song is the best-known aria from the opera, where Marietta sings of the fleeting nature of love and life and how nothing actually lasts forever, no matter how great it is. We'll be listening to a version for violin and orchestra now. Soloist Nicola Benedetti performs with the Bournemouth Symphony, conducted by Kirill Karabits.

Marietta's song from the operetta Die Tote Stadt, or The Dead City by Erich Korngold, performed here by violinist Nicola Benedetti and the Bournemouth Symphony with conductor Kirill Karabets. Claude Debussy described his cello sonata in D minor as being a bit like Pierrot, the sad clown character from the Commedia dell'arte tradition. Like Pierrot, the cello here seems to deliver an emotional monologue right from the start, exclaiming, sighing, lamenting, and full of life. Let's listen to the first movement now with cellist Kian Soltani and pianist Daniel Barenboim.

First movement from Claude Debussy's Cello Sonata No. 1 in D minor. And the musicians were Kian Soltani, cello, and Daniel Barenboim, piano. Next, jazz and trumpet legend Wynton Marsalis shows us how he got that reputation with Moto Perpetuo in C. And Moto Perpetuo, as you can guess, means perpetual motion in Latin. And this one is based on the violin original by Niccolo Paganini. And Marsalis performs with the Eastman Wind Ensemble, conducted by Donald Hunsberger.

Moto Perpetuo, inspired by Paganini, and just ripped to shreds here by Wynton Marsalis on trumpet, with Donald Hunsberger conducting the Eastmond Wind Ensemble. And just as a, you know, for a bit of classical world gossip, I just found out that Wynton Marsalis is married to violinist Nicola Benedetti, who was 17 when she met him and he was 42, although the two didn't get together until 2024 when she was well into her 30s, and now they have a baby and they're married and whatnot. But still wild. Never would have put those two people together. But anyway, there you go. Let's wash away all that gossip now with the flurry of Moments Musicaux No. 2 by Sergei Rachmaninoff. Jason Bay performs.

Pianist Jason Bay with Rachmaninoff, Moments Musicaux No. 2. Now, Christmas may be a few months away, but if all Christmas music could be like this one, I wouldn't mind going to the mall during that whole period. This is Criolla Navidad, Creole Christmas by Cuban composer Rodrigo Prats. The Sarabanda Ensemble perform.

Criolla Navidad by Rodrigo Prats, performed by the Sarah Banda, spelt like the name Sarah, plus the word Banda, which is a clever little pun on the Baroque dance form, as well as the fact that it's a band led by Sarah Willis, whose classical self plays horn in the Berlin Philharmonic, and her best mambo steps here with the ensemble of Cuban musicians. And we go from Central America to the world of German cabaret and operetta with Misha Spolyansky and her soundtrack to Das Lied einer Nacht, The Song of Night, the comic film from 1932. Heute Nacht oder nie means tonight or never, and here it is sung as a declaration of love from the protagonist Enrico Ferraro. On the stage is tenor Jonas Kaufmann and the Berlin Radio Symphony with conductor Jochen Rieder.

0: Tonight, six of New Zealand's emerging opera stars will perform with the New Zealand Symphony Orchestra and compete for a first prize of $50,000 in the Kiri Te Kanawa Songquest Grand Final Gala. 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
1: Heute Nacht oder nie. Tonight or Never was the title of the last piece from Misha Spolyansky's soundtrack to the film The Song of Night. Classic Weimar-era operetta sung by tenor Jonas Kaufmann with Jochen Rieder conducting the Berlin Radio Symphony. Kia ora, if you've just joined us, hello and welcome. My name is Maria Moe and you're listening to Days on RNZ Concert. Carrying on our afternoon next, we have Frederick Delius with Winter Night, (sleigh ride). Stephen Layton conducts the Auckland Philharmonia.

Winter Night, parentheses, Sleigh Ride by Frederick Delius, a beautiful little miniature tone poem performed by the Auckland Philharmonia and conductor Stephen Layton. Now, I love this next work, Alberto Ginastera's Piano Sonata from 1952. It's a stunning piece that combines Argentine folk influences with 12-tone serialism techniques, but without sounding rigid or academic. It gets positively wild, actually, especially the fourth movement finale, which is marked rough and obstinate. Let's listen to a performance now by pianist Henry Wong Doe.

pianist Henry Wong Do, bringing us Piano Sonata by Alberto Ginastera, making you want to bring it back out of my archives and give it a bit of a rip again. Such a cool, cool piece. Next, Mozart brings us both elegance and explosion with his Violin Concerto No. 5 in A, Turkish. The finale third movement is what gives the concerto its nickname, with Mozart portraying the energetic Turkish military bands of the time in bursts to interrupt otherwise a graceful minuet. On the stage now is violinist Arabella Steinbacher with the Auckland Philharmonia, and on the conductor's podium is Giordano Bellincampi.

Mozart's Violin Concerto No. 5 in A, the Turkish. An exuberant performance by soloist Arabella Steinbacher, the Auckland Philharmonia, and conductor Giordano Bellincampi. Now we have Tango Pathétique, a brief but intense round of passion from Peter Kiesewetter, brought to us by NZ Trio.

The NZ Trio with a Tango Pathétique by modern German composer Peter Kiesvetter. Princess Te Rangi Pai was a celebrated Māori contralto, which is the lowest voice class for a woman, as well as being the composer for of two beloved waiata. First came the lullaby Hine e Hine in 1907, followed by the love song Aroha in 1930. Mezzo-soprano Sarah Court and pianist Bruce Greenfield woo us now.

0: Aroha, the 1930 Māori love song composed by Princess Te Rangi Pai, gorgeously performed here by mezzo Sarah Court and pianist Bruce Greenfield. You're with Maria Moe on RNZ Concert Days. Still to come, soothing pastoral sounds by Vaughan Williams, as well as one of Ludwig van Beethoven's late period masterpieces, the String Quartet in A Minor. On RNZ Concert Days, we take you across a wide musical landscape. Join me, Maria Moe,
1: and me, Nick Tipping, for big symphonies, intimate chamber works, and everything in between.
0: RNZ Concert Days, Monday till Sunday, 10 till 3 on RNZ Concert. Kia ora, you're with Maria Moe on Days. Ralph Vaughan Williams loved an English folk song. His commitment to collecting and archiving traditional English melodies played a huge part in preserving this aspect of English oral history and culture. And with Fantasia on Greensleeves, he takes Greensleeves, one of the most famous English folk melodies, and he weaves it together with another melody called Lovely Joan. Here to perform is the NZSO with conductor Benjamin Northey.

The NZSO and conductor Benjamin Northey with Ralph Vaughan-Williams, Fantasia on Greensleeves. We go from pastoral English tunes to a profound and life-affirming late-period Beethoven work with the string quartet No. 15 in A minor. When he wrote this in 1825, Beethoven had recently recovered from a serious illness that had almost left him close to dying. And this was an experience that really shaped and charged this piece with emotional depth. At the heart of the quartet is a slow movement, which Beethoven called Holy Song of Thanksgiving of a Convalescent to the Deity. And it's filled with this remarkable sense of gratitude and quiet resilience. And this cosmic and introspective quality, I think, is so prevalent in the late music of Beethoven, which makes it so sort of otherworldly, but also human intensely at the same time. Anyway, enough from me. Let's have a listen to this incredible work now. Here is the New Zealand String Quartet.

A transformative and transcendental piece of music, Ludwig van Beethoven's String Quartet No. 15 in A minor, brought to us by the New Zealand String Quartet. You've been listening to Days on Concert with Maria Moe, and we've reached the final piece of today's show. We'll be listening to Simon Martin Ellis performing the Theorbo, with music by Robert Devizier, Prelude in Passacala in D minor.

0: Simon, Matt and Ellis on the Theobo, Prelude and Passacaglia in D minor by Robert de Vizy, wrapping things up for us today. You've been listening to Days on Concert with Maria Moe, and now it's time for me to hand over the mic to Elliot Vaughan, who joins you next on Afternoons. Thank you for hanging out with me today. I'll see you tomorrow at 10 a.m.
1: Tonight, six of New Zealand's emerging opera stars will perform with the New Zealand Symphony Orchestra and compete for a first prize of $50,000 in the Kiri Te Kanawa Songquest Grand Final Gala. 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

Ngā mihi Maria, thank you. Kia ora ngā kai whakarongo, ko Elliot Vaughan toku ingoa. I'm pleased to be with you as your presenter for the next couple of hours on RNZ Concert Afternoons. Shortly, we'll enjoy a few tracks from a new portrait album of Le Chevalier de Saint-Georges. That's our album of the week, and we've been enjoying steeping ourselves in the music of Joseph Bologne, Le Chevalier de Saint-Georges. That's on its way shortly. A little bit of other music before we get there, starting with this classic 1969 recording of the English Chamber Orchestra with Raphael Kubelik wiggling the baton, something from Antonín Dvořák.

Raphael Kubelik conducting the English Chamber Orchestra with the fifth movement from Antonín Dvořák's Serenade in E for strings. Up next, we've got pianist Alessandro Marangoni joining the Quartetto Adorno with the third movement of Mario Castelnuovo Tedesco's Piano Quintet No. 1 in F.

pianist Alessandro Marangoni getting the last word in that movement, number 3, from Mario Castelnuovo Tedesco's Piano Quintet number 1 in F, and he was playing alongside Quartetto Adorno. Our album of the week this week on RNZ Concert is a new portrait album of Chevalier de Saint-Georges. So a collection of pieces for various instrumentations, some chamber music, some orchestral, some songs by Joseph Bologna, known as the Chevalier de Saint-Georges. And it's put together by conductor and violinist Théotime Langlois de Swart and Orchestre de l'Opéra Royal. Let's jump in with a piece that's got two names. It's the opening movement of Symphony in D, and it's the overture for his opera L'Amant Anonyme.

The opening movement to Symphony in D by Joseph Bologne, Chevalier de Saint-Georges, a composition which doubles as the overture to the only opera that we still have, which Chevalier de Saint-Georges wrote, The Anonymous Lover, L'Amant Anonyme. Let's have a song now. So that should set us up nicely for some singing. This is a standalone aria called Sospiri Volato. Here's soprano Lohan Oliva with Orchestre de l'Opéra Royal and Théotime Langlois de Swart.

Sighs Flew Over the Heart of My Beloved, a song by Chevalier de Saint-Georges. Soprano Lorraine Oliva joining the team that put together this new portrait record, Théotime Langlois de Swart, the conductor, and Orchestre de l'Opéra Royal. Well, an important thing to know about Chevalier de Saint-Georges is he was a very spectacular virtuosic violinist. We will get to some of his violin music, but even in this next song that we listen to, you'll hear what a significant role the solo violin plays. The singer in this one is tenor Bastien Raimondi, Rose d'Amour.

Rose d'amour, Rose of Love, sung there by tenor Bastien Rimondi. That's a standalone song by Joseph Bologna, also known as Chevalier de Saint-Georges. We'll have one more composition by him from the new Portrait record of his, and this one's really home for Chevalier de Saint-Georges. He was really, really famous in his day in Paris, especially where he lived, as a violinist. He was meant to be incredibly virtuosic, and a lot of his composition he put together to serve that purpose, to showcase his own technique. This is a second movement from Violin Concerto No. 5 in A, Chevalier de Saint-Georges, and the team putting that record together again is the violinist and director Théotime Langlois de Swart, conducting Orchestre de l'Opéra Royal.

Orchestra de l'Opéra Royal, directed by violin soloist Théotime Langlois de Swart. That was the second movement from Joseph Bologne, Le Chevalier de Saint-Georges Violin Concerto No. 5 in A. And that, alongside the previous few tracks, are found on the new album, Le Chevalier de Saint-Georges Portrait, available on Chateau de Versailles. Up next on RNZ Concert Afternoons, some music for guitars, two guitars, and played by two of the best-known classical guitarists that there have been, Julian Bream and John Williams. This is Variazioni Concertanti for Two Guitars by Mauro Giuliani.

Julian Bream and John Williams performing Concert Variations, Variazioni Concertanti for Two Guitars by Mauro Giuliani. My name's Elliot Vaughan. You're tuned to RNZ Concert Afternoons, and let's have an Appalachian tune. This is a traditional one from Kentucky, as arranged here by Fred Squatrito. It's called Bright Morning Star. Naomi Knatt's group, Epiphany, conducted by Jared Corbett.

Jared Corbett, the conductor of the group Epiphany, and their version of Bright Morning Star, a traditional Appalachian tune from Kentucky, although that one was recorded in Knox Church in Christchurch back in 2022. Here's the Largo Movement from Antonín Dvořák's, well, maybe his biggest hit, the New World Symphony, Symphony No. 9 in E minor. Maris Janssens conducts the Oslo Philharmonic.

A piece of music that owes its vibe to black American singing in the 1800s. That was Antonín Dvořák's Symphony No. 9 in E minor from the New World, the second movement, Largo. Maris Janssens conducting the Oslo Philharmonic. Up next on RNZ Concert Afternoons, it's the middle of the Three Romances by Robert Schumann. Here's clarinetist Gene Johnson and pianist Stephen Osborne.

Oh, I love the way clarinets and pianos can blend like that. That was Gene Johnson at the clarinet and Stephen Osborne at the piano with the second of Robert Schumann's Three Romances. Let's have some more wind music now. This time all wind, all the time, none of this piano business. Here's the Czech Philharmonic Wind Ensemble with the first movement, Allegro Vivace, from Franz Krommer's Octet Partita in F.

The Czech Philharmonic Wind Ensemble, led by flute player Fiona Sweeney, with Allegro Vivace, the opening movement of Octet Partita in F, Opus 57 by Franz Krommer. We better have some string music for balance. Here's the London Haydn Quartet with the second movement of Franz Joseph Haydn's String Quartet in F, Opus 17, number 2.

0: The London Haydn Quartet playing the very pretty melodies that make up the second movement of String Quartet in F by, well, the composer for whom they are named, Franz Joseph Haydn.
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0: Kia ora tātou. Kei te whakarongo mai koe ki te reo irirangi o Aotearoa. Ko Elliot Vaughan, toku ingoa. You're tuned to RNZ Concert. My name is Elliot Vaughan, with you for the afternoon's program today. And in about a quarter of an hour, we've got some New Zealand music for you. Something by Douglas Lilburn. Stick with us for that. It's very beautiful. Until then, a selection of pieces from the world of film soundtracking. First up, Stephen Warbeck's theme for the motion picture Shakespeare in Love. Here's Erich Künzel conducting the Cincinnati Pops Orchestra.

Eric Kinsel at the helm of the Cincinnati Pops Orchestra doing the theme from Shakespeare in Love, composed by Stephen Warbeck. Up next, a melody called I Will Wait For You from a film musical called The Umbrellas of Cherbourg. Really interesting one. It's from 1964 and it's completely sung through, like operas, it's recitative. Even the most casual conversations are all melody. The score is by Michel Legrand, and this version is conducted and arranged by another legend of screen music, John Williams. He's conducting the Pittsburgh Symphony Orchestra, and Itzhak Perlman taking the violin solo.

The wonderfully moody I Will Wait For You from Michel Legrand's score for The Umbrellas of Cherbourg. And that was John Williams conducting the Pittsburgh Symphony Orchestra and violinist Itzhak Perlman. A classic now, this is Strangers in the Night, a song by Bert Kempfert from a film called A Man Could Get Killed. Here's tenor Jonas Kaufmann and the Czech National Symphony Orchestra, conducted by Jochen Rieder.

German tenor Jonas Kaufmann and the Czech National Symphony Orchestra, conducted by Jochen Rieder, doing Strangers in the Night, the song from a film called A Man Could Get Killed. Music by Bert Kempfert, and those English lyrics were put together by Charles Singleton and Eddie Snyder. Up next, a song called Amado Mio from a 1946 film Gilda, though you may be more familiar with Grace Jones' version from 1989. This is composed by Alan Roberts with words by Doris Fisher and performed here by Luz Casal with Catoir Eben.

The New Zealand Symphony Orchestra with John Hopkins conducting in the old Wellington Town Hall. Song of Islands by Douglas Lilburn. Up next on RNZ Concert Afternoons, it's a melody called Bygone Avenue, composed and performed by George Hart.

George Hart, Bygone Avenue, from his 2024 EP, Locks of Gold. A traditional melody now from southern Galicia. This is called Cabalinho, which means a little horse. And the performers are the Silk Road Ensemble, which for the purposes of this recording comprise David Salvado, singing and playing the tambourine, Roberto Comisaña at the accordion, Ancho Pintos, Zanfonia, that's a hurdy-gurdy, Zanfonia, and Ancho Pintos is also the arranger of this one, and Quejan Calor at the Camanche, which is sort of a, you can think of it as a gourd cello. Here we go, Cabalinho.

Cabalinho, a traditional southern Galician melody, played there by the Silk Road Ensemble. If you want a little bit more details about who was playing there, you can always head to rnz.co.nz/concert and search the schedules for almost anything that you hear us playing on RNZ Concert. This next one is a Scandinavian folk dance called Polonaise, performed here by the Curious Bards.

Polonaise, a traditional Scandinavian folk tune performed there by the Curious Bards. We've got time for just one more on this edition of RNZ Concert Afternoons, and it's going to be something by New Zealand composer David Long, which means it's going to feature quite a lot more banjo than the usual fare on RNZ Concert. This is Leg Dance. David Long is performing the banjo alongside the musicians of Stroma. This is available on his album from 2023, I'll Hum the First Few Bars.

Leg Dance by David Long. And that's all I've got time for today on RNZ Concert Afternoons. It's Nick Tipping with Inside Out next. My name is Elliot Vaughan. It's been my pleasure listening to music with you. Ka kite anō.

0: Hello, I'm David Morris. Join me for the Musical Omnivore on Sunday afternoons. Music from the Renaissance to the Romantics and beyond, and performers from the dawn of recording to the present day. The Musical Omnivore, 3 o'clock Sunday on RNZ Concert.
1: RNZ News, kia ora, good afternoon, I'm Sarah Bradley. Prime Minister Christopher Luxon says a new strategic partnership with India is a significant step forward for New Zealand. Mr. Luxon, alongside Indian Prime Minister Narendra Modi, announced the new partnership this morning. He says strong relationships are more important than ever. Wairoa homeowners whose properties have been yellow-stickered after flooding are being encouraged to contact the District Council if they want their homes reassessed. The Hawke's Bay town suffered damage from Cyclone Gabrielle in 2023, flooding the following year and again this week. The council says its building team will help anyone who has questions about the placarding process. The Kaikoura District Council is warning that there is a continuing risk of landslides across the district. It says while the heavy rain that pounded the region this week has eased and floodwaters are receding, people need to be alert to signs of landslides around their properties and the wider district. It says the warning signs include small slips, rockfall or sinking ground at the base of slopes. Whakapapa Ski Field is welcoming thousands to the mountain today after years of financial turbulence. General Manager of Operations at Whakapapa, Steve Mananui, says business has been booming over the long weekend. The US is demanding that Iran publicly guarantee the opening of the Strait of Hormuz and that ships crossing the vital waterway won't be targeted to ensure talks can move forward. Meanwhile, a delegation from Qatar has travelled to Iran hoping to salvage the Iran-US deal. And Apple is suing OpenAI for allegedly stealing trade secrets. The iPhone maker says former staff misappropriated confidential information to help the owners of ChatGPT develop consumer products. OpenAI says it had no interest in other companies' trade secrets. That's the news.
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1: Now the short forecast from Met Service to midnight tomorrow. For Northland, mainly fine, a possible shower in the north becoming frequent and possibly heavy tomorrow. Auckland to Kapiti, including Coromandel Bay of Plenty and the Central High Country, fine with morning frosts. Gisborne to Wairarapa and Wellington, partly cloudy, showers about northern Hawke's Bay and Gisborne clearing tomorrow and becoming fine everywhere. Nelson and Marlborough to Canterbury, mainly fine, remaining cloud clearing Banks Peninsula this afternoon. Buller to Fiordland, cloud increasing this afternoon, with isolated showers developing in Westland this evening, spreading elsewhere tomorrow. Otago and Southland, fine for central Otago, with severe frosts and valley fog. Otherwise, cloudy periods with isolated showers, clearing to fine tonight. And for the Chatham Islands, mostly cloudy, with a possible light shower. 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

Jazz. It is time for the Jazz here on RNZ Concert. Today, Reach for the Stars. In the past, I've done Inside Out shows on the sun and the moon and the night, but never one on the stars. So all of this show, both hours, are dedicated to jazz about the stars, jazz which mentions the stars. So in this hour, the Stairway to the Stars, Stars Fell on Alabama, Stardust, and Jobim's Quiet Nights of Quiet Stars. To start off with, though, here is Cedar Walton playing a tune by Stevie Wonder. This was originally on Stevie Wonder's Songs in the Key of Life from 1976. Cedar Walton plays Another Star.

Cedar Walton with a tune by Stevie Wonder from Stevie's Songs in the Key of Life, 1976. That was Another Star, and that was from Cedar Walton's album Voices Deep Within. So music all about the stars, and closely, or I guess further away, relating to the stars. Here's one performed by Grant Green, but there are other versions by Sonny Stitt or Lester Young. This is Count Every Star.

Grant Green from the album Born to be Blue, playing Count Every Star. Now, 1927, after he left a local university bar, Hoagie Carmichael, who was to become a great songwriter, started to whistle a tune that he later developed a little bit further. When he was composing the song, he was inspired by the end of one of his love affairs, and on the suggestion of a university classmate, he decided on the title Stardust. Mitchell Parrish wrote the lyrics to the song using Hoagie Carmichael's account of how he became inspired to compose the melody, and so Mitchell Parrish's words focus on the concept of lost love. Here is Nat King Cole with Stardust.

Nat King Cole, the unmistakable voice, singing Stardust, music by Hoagy Carmichael and words by Mitchell Parrish. Here is a really famous standard, in fact, all about the stars, or related to the stars. Star Eyes is a song from a 1943 film with a very weird title, I Dude It. Music written by Gene DePaul and Don Ray, and it's played here by Art Pepper.

Star Eyes, played by Art Pepper. So this hour and next, I'm playing music about the stars, and as you may be starting to guess or pick up, a lot of the jazz which people have written about the stars is rather reflective, so there are a lot of ballads in the next couple of hours. I did search around for alternative versions, which gave me a little bit more up-tempo music to work with, but it just doesn't happen. When people write about the stars, they get all dreamy-eyed. And that includes the next piece by Billy Strayhorn and Duke Ellington. This is from an album called Such Sweet Thunder from 1957, which is really a 12-part suite based on the work of William Shakespeare. So this tune, Star-Crossed Lovers, is about Romeo and Juliet.

Ella Fitzgerald with Stairway to the Stars. And before that, Duke Ellington's Big Band with a tune by him and Billy Strayhorn called Star-Crossed Lovers, which refers to the Shakespearean characters Romeo and Juliet. Well, to another song with a curious title, actually. The title of this song, Stars Fell on Alabama, is borrowed from the title of a 1934 book of the same name by Carl Kammer, which refers to a spectacular meteor shower, the Leonid meteor shower, which was observed in Alabama in 1833 and was called The Night the Stars Fell. So with Stars Fell on Alabama, here is the great bass player, Christian McBride.

Christian McBride playing the bass. What a great sound he has. And playing the tune, Stars Fell on Alabama. More tunes about the stars coming in this hour and next here on Inside Out. Let's turn to a really sad piece of music, I think, by Bill Evans, Turn Out the Stars, which in my imagination refers to someone grieving and not even wanting, saying, you know, I don't even want any light. I want you to just turn off the stars. And in fact, this recording was made in 1980 at the Village Vanguard, the month before Bill died. Here he is with his last trio, Mark Johnson and Joe LaBarbera, with Turn Out the Stars.

Lots of reflective music this hour and next on Inside Out, because I'm featuring music about the stars, referring to the stars or named after the stars. And people, when they write about the stars, seem to get quite moody, I guess. That was Bill Evans with Mark Johnson and Joe LaBarbera the month before Bill died in 1980, playing Turn Out the Stars. Here's Kenny Burrell with a tune called Lost in the Stars from the musical of the same name. This is sung when the main character is having a crisis of faith. Kenny Burrell from his album Moon and Sand.

That is Kenny Burrell from the album Moon and Sand, the title track from a musical called Lost in the Stars. Well, do stick around because I have so much more star-related music to play you in the second hour of the special on Inside Out, all about the stars. Let's go out with Jobim's Quiet Nights of Quiet Stars, which is originally a tune called Corcovado. Corcovado is a high peak in Rio de Janeiro with the Christ the Redeemer statue. So here's Stacey Kent with Quiet Nights of Quiet Stars from her album Dreamer in Concert.

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Natalie Cole, with a tune written by Alan and Marilyn Bergman and Sergio Mendes. It was called So Many Stars. Probably the most popular jazz standard relating in any way to stars is Stella by Starlight, a popular standard with music by Victor Young that was drawn from thematic material he wrote for the main title and soundtrack of a film called The Uninvited in 1954. He drew from the music across the entire movie to write Stella by Starlight. Then he turned it over to Ned Washington, who wrote lyrics for it in 1946. So to play Stella by Starlight, here is Jonathan Kreitzberg.

Jonathan Kreitzberg gets to be the one to play Stella by Starlight on this star-related episode of Inside Out, music all about the stars. It was written by Victor Young and Ned Washington. That's from Jonathan Kreitzberg's album, Wave Upon Wave. From an album now called Stargazer, this is actually a tribute album by Dave Douglas, the trumpet player, all about Wayne Shorter and Dave's reflections on Wayne Shorter. Here's the title track, Stargazer.

Dave Douglas's Stargazer, the title track to his tribute album to the great Wayne Shorter. Music about the stars this hour on Inside Out. Here's a tune I played, I think, quite recently on the show. The original was by Lulu Marini. It's called Star Maker. I think I prefer this version, though, by Roy Hargrove, which starts off super spacious and then develops into the most beautifully paced cha-cha. Here is Roy Hargrove and band with Star Maker.

Roy Hargrove and his band from the album Ear Food, and that is Lulu Marini's tune, Star Maker. Lots of poignant music. When you do a show about the stars, people get kind of moody and, I guess, nostalgic. Here is Serge Chaloff from his final album, his last album before he died in 1956. The album's called Blue Serge, and this tune is called A Handful of Stars.

Diana Panton with When You Wish Upon a Star from her album I Believe in Little Things. Now, don't forget, this is a two-hour show, so if you missed the first hour and you're thinking, where's this tune or where's that tune all about the stars, go onto the internet, go to rnz.co.nz and look up Inside Out, and you'll be able to find both hours of this star-related music special. Haven't really thought of a better name yet. Here is Frank Sinatra. While you're doing that, it sounds actually like a song about stars. It's called Swinging on a Star, but it turns out to be more about farm animals and that sort of thing than anything else. Originally sung by Bing Crosby, this is Swinging on a Star.

Frank Sinatra with quite a peculiar little tune, because it's called Swinging on a Star, but turns out to be more about animals than anything else, originally from the 1944 film Going My Way. One more tune in this star special on Inside Out. I'm Nick Tipping, and the show is produced by the legendary Alex Harmer. Let's finish off with Ella Fitzgerald. This is from the Harold Arlen songbook. She's singing It Was Written in the Stars.

Ella Fitzgerald, and it was written in the stars, finishing off my Matariki show, Jazz About Stars. Got some time before 7 o'clock, so let's hear a bit of local Kiwi music. This is Charmaine Ford from her album Busy Silence. She's joined by Johnny Lipiat, Tom Callwood, and Reuben Bradley with Joshua Sleeps.

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1: Very good evening to you. I'm Kate Lynham. Looking forward so much to our Music Alive tonight. As you may have heard many times over the last week or so, we have the finals, the grand final, what's more, of the Kiritukanua Song Quest 2026 tonight, starting in about half an hour. So all the very best to those who are probably nervously waiting backstage at the moment. We're going to have some music to keep us calm as we await the grand final. We're going to start with a piece by Robert de Vizet, who was a celebrated 17th century French guitarist, lutenist and singer. He performed directly for King Louis XIV at Versailles. And we hear a piece that he wrote for Theorbo. This is Prelude and Passacaglia in D minor, performed by Simon Martin Ellis.

Prelude and Pasakaya in D minor by Robert de Vise. It was performed by Simon Martin Ellis. Next, we give Fanny Mendelssohn the chance to show many of her skills, from the lyrical to the brisk allegro, in Overture in C. It was written about 1832, and it's Fanny Mendelssohn's only known standalone orchestral composition. It's performed here by Orchestra Wellington. Mark today is conducting.

Orchestra Wellington under Mark today. That was Fanny Mendelssohn's Overture in C. Louis Spohr, as well as a composer, was an incredibly talented violinist who used to tour a lot with a harpist, also incredibly talented, whom he happened to be married to, Doretta Scheidler. This is a work he wrote for the both of them, Sonata Concertante in E-flat, just the first movement, from Andrew Beer and Ingrid Bauer.

violinist Andrew Beer and harpist Ingrid Bauer. That was Sonata Concertante in E-flat Allegro by Louis Spohr. It is nearly time for tonight's main event. Until we get the signal to cross over to the Michael Fowler Centre in Wellington for the Kiritikanawa Song Quest 2026 Grand Final, we will hear a few of Rachmaninoff's Preludes, Opus 32, performed by Reed Gainsford.

0: That was Reid Gainsford with some of Rachmaninoff's Preludes, Opus 32. It is 7:30, and that is time for the Kiritakanawa Song Quest 2026, where we've arrived at the grand final. Tonight, one of six young Kiwi singers will be crowned the Kiritakanawa Song Quest winner, New Zealand's biggest operatic honour. We're going live now to Wellington's Michael Fowler Centre, where we'll be welcomed by Te Ataahia Hurihanganui, Cultural Advisor at Tawhiri, the organisation behind the Kiritakanawa Song Quest.
1: Manawa mai e te putanga o puanga. 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Nau mai, haere mai, ki te Kiritakanawa Song Quest 2026. Homai te pakipaki. Tonight, as we gather to celebrate the korokoro tui, the remarkable voices of our finalists, we do so in the spirit of the opening karakia, which called upon the atua who embody light, beauty, growth, strength, creativity, and the performing arts. Grounded in their presence and inspired by their gifts, we welcome all of you to this very special evening. Fittingly, we gather in the season of Puanga and Matariki, the Māori New Year, a time of reflection, a time of renewal, and the time for collective aspiration as we honour these rising stars and the promise they carry. We set the stage for excellence, for artistry, and for voices that will resonate far beyond this evening. It is now my honour to welcome to the stage your MC for this evening, RNZ's Concert's esteemed host and longtime presenter, Homai Te Pakipaki, ki te Song Quest, Clarissa Dunn. Well done.
2: Tēnā koutou katoa. Good evening, distinguished guests, ladies and gentlemen, friends and whānau, and welcome to the 2026 Kiritakanawa Song Quest Grand Final Gala. Nō mai, whakarongo mai, we are delighted to be broadcasting live on RNZ Concert and live streaming on NZSO Plus. What a thrill to be sharing this exciting evening across Aotearoa and the world, celebrating our homegrown talent together. Shortly, I'll run you through the format for this evening, but first, I have some wonderful people to thank. I'd like to take this opportunity to welcome and thank the Tawhiri Board including Chair Sarah Kemp, leadership team and staff. For those of you who don't know, Tawhiri are the creative force behind the Kiri Te Kanawa Song Quest and other major arts events across Aotearoa, including the Aotearoa New Zealand Festival of the Arts and the Wellington Jazz Festival. I'd also like to acknowledge the Song Quest's highly valued and long-standing supporters, including principal partner, the Kiri Te Kanawa Foundation, artistic partner, New Zealand Opera, performance partner for the grand final gala, the New Zealand Symphony Orchestra, Te Tira Puoro o Aotearoa, broadcast partner, RNZ Concert, and our wider whānau of supporters and funders. Thank you so much for your support this evening, and it's wonderful to see so many of you here tonight.
3: Tonight marks the competition's 70th anniversary, the very first Kiri Te Kanawa Song Quest, the first to bear the name of its most celebrated winner and undoubtedly New Zealand's greatest opera star. The Song Quest helped launch Dame Kiri Te Kanawa's own remarkable international career, and today she continues to nurture the next generation of operatic talent through the Kiri Te Kanawa Foundation, principal partner of the Kiri Te Kanawa Song Quest. Please welcome to the stage a true embodiment of the Song Quest's power and legacy, one of the most celebrated sopranos of the 20th century, and an international opera superstar, Dame Kiri Te Kanawa.

the test. Listening to the semi-finals last weekend, it is clear that each of these young singers have worked extremely hard to get to this point. My experience and my ears tell me that a young singer at age 19 to 21 especially need a gentle teacher or coach. This happened in my case, to keep them safe as they guide their voices in the right direction. Then move to the next stage, say 23 years old to 27. If your voice is still improving, you are on the right path, singing more advanced repertoire and staying in a safe place as you audition for opera houses and get closer to the career you've set your heart on. But it doesn't seem to be happening to you and your plans aren't working out. Maybe you find yourself and your voice going nowhere or stuck in a holding pattern. What is the answer? It certainly isn't to listen to even more singers on YouTube. Here is an example from a different corner of my own life. If you've been playing golf for many years and you are not improving, you find yourself a top-class coach who perhaps changes your grip or even your stance. And what do you know? You find yourself getting longer drives, more distance, and it's working for you. If you're a young singer just beginning, I say look hard to identify the person who should be coaching and advising you. That person is going to be key to your success. That person is going to keep you safe, not overloading you with information that you cannot process. Beware of false promises. Beware of new best friends. I've been there. I have found singers are often very afraid to ask for help. Please don't be one of those. If you need to know if you are on the right path, please, please ask. There's nothing wrong with asking. I wish to acknowledge a small group of private sponsors who have been helping me over the years to ensure the viability of this event. They've asked me to remain anonymous. Well, my deepest thanks to you. I really mean that. I would like to thank our loyal Wellington audience and supporters from far and wide, and I know they're listening to us in London at this very moment. To end with one final note, to my dear, dear friend, Flicka Frederica, you have always been one of the most dearest people in my life. Thank you so much for coming to my beautiful country. So, fasten your seatbelts. Tonight is going to be a glorious

Kia ora, Dame Kiri Te Kanawa. Tonight is the culmination of many busy weeks for all those involved in the Kiri Te Kanawa Song Quest, but especially for our six finalists. And they are Cecily Shaw, Jordan Fonoti Fuimaono, Samuel Mataele, Sarah Milam, Fa'amanu Fonoti Fuimaono, and Samuel Downs, who'll sing for the coveted title this evening. Thank you to our excellent panel judges, Philip Rhodes and Joanna Foote, who took on the challenge of identifying the country's best young singers for the semi-finals. All 12 semi-finalists received one-on-one sessions with the international head judge, Frederica von Stade, to discuss their future plans and learn from her considerable experience. Frederica von Stade is one of the most beloved mezzo-sopranos of her generation, celebrated for her warmth, expressive artistry, and her enduring contribution to classical music, which has seen her perform for over four decades on the great stages of the world. No mai haere, my Frederica. We're honoured to have you here with us tonight to complete the Kiri Te Kanawa Song Quest journey for 2026. By selecting the winner of what promises to be an exciting and entertaining evening of songs and arias. The winner of the 2026 Kiri Te Kanawa Song Quest will receive a cash prize of $50,000. The runner-up will receive $20,000. The third prize winner will receive $15,000. And the other three finalists will receive a prize of $3,500 each. Now to the format for this evening. First,

Each of the finalists will perform a piece from the International Art Song repertoire, accompanied by Professor Terence Dennis. After a 20-minute interval, each finalist will present two arias from the operatic or oratorio repertoire, accompanied by the New Zealand Symphony Orchestra, conducted by Brad Cohen, General Director of New Zealand Opera. Then, while Federica von Stade makes her final decisions, the New Zealand Symphony Orchestra will perform an orchestral interlude. And after the announcement of the prize, the winner of the Kirita Kanawa Song Quest will also thrill us with an encore. To begin proceedings this evening, it's my great pleasure to welcome to the stage our accompanist for the first half of tonight's concert, one of New Zealand's most celebrated pianists and a longtime collaborator on the Song Quest, Professor Terence Dennis.

Our first singer this evening is 32-year-old mezzo-soprano Cecily Shaw from Stratford Taranaki. Cecily joins us from London, where she's completing the opera course at the Guildhall School of Music and Drama. Tonight, Cecily will perform Jules Massenet's Lament for a Lost Love, Elegie. Please welcome Cecily Shaw.

Fa Manu Fonotifuimo Ono is a 26-year-old Samoa New Zealand baritone from Flaxmere, Hastings. He's currently completing his Master of Music at Te Pae Kōkako, the Aotearoa New Zealand Opera Studio, or TANZOS. And he's excited to continue his studies at the Royal College of Music in London later this year. He'll sing The Roadside Fire from Vaughan Williams' Songs of Travel. So please welcome Fa'amanu Fonotifuima Ono.

with another of the very talented Fonotifuima Ono family now. Fa'amanu's brother, Jordan, is a 25-year-old Samoan New Zealand tenor from Flaxmere Hastings, a graduate of TANZOS and winner of the North Shore ARIA and the Jim Stevenson Tenor Scholarship. Jordan is now looking to develop his artistry abroad. Tonight, he'll sing Schubert's love song, Du bist die Ruhe, You Are Rest. Please welcome Jordan Fonotifuima Ono.

29-year-old tenor Samuel Downes is based in London, where he's a member of the Harwood Artist Programme with English National Opera. An emerging dramatic voice, Samuel looks forward to participating in the TOSTY International Singing Academy in August and auditioning in Europe and America. He'll sing Silent Noon by Ralph Vaughan Williams with its pair of lovers in a rapturous mood. Please welcome Samuel Downes.

Samuel Mataele is our youngest contestant. At just 19 years old, this countertenor from Auckland has been hailed as one of New Zealand's most promising young singers. Last year, he won the Nicholas Tarling Junior Aria and Most Outstanding Talent Award, and is currently studying music and psychology at the University of Auckland. To sing Schubert's Du bist die Ruhe, You Are Rest, please welcome Samuel Mataele.

Sarah Milam is a 23-year-old soprano from Tauranga. She's currently completing her Master of Music at Te Pae Kōkako, the Aotearoa New Zealand Opera Studio. A winner of the 2025 New Zealand Aria, Sarah is looking forward to joining the Young Artist Programme of Fondazione Mascherata Opera in Italy later this year. Sarah will sing the German love song Morgen, or Tomorrow, by Richard Strauss. Please welcome Sarah Milam.

0: Sarah, and to Terence Dennis. Well, that brings the song category of the 2026 Kiriti Kanawa Song Quest Grand Final Gala to a close. Please enjoy a 20-minute interval before we return to hear our finalists sing an aria with the New Zealand Symphony Orchestra conducted by Brad Cohen. And for those of you listening to RNZ Concert, stay tuned for some fascinating insights from our esteemed adjudicator, Frederica von Stader. Recently, I had the pleasure of sitting down with her and talking about her stellar career, and here's part of that conversation. For our live stream viewers, stay tuned to watch the journey to the Grand Final Gala. Kia ora, everyone. Enjoy your break, and I'll see you back here in 20 minutes. We were talking about this book and then the challenges that you've also faced. But I was reading about your struggle with dyslexia, and I found that very interesting. This was something you were aware of from an early age?
1: No, I only became aware of it in like my 30s or 40s, late 30s, because I wondered why I had so much trouble reading music. And
0: what did it look like to you?
1: It always, my eye would always jump ahead, like a measure ahead. And so that's why I learned a great deal by ear. Mm. It's no excuse for not doing the hard work of really learning to read music. But I still do it. I mix up numbers. If you tell me a number, I will mix up three of the numbers. So I have to really be careful.
0: Did it affect things like the shape of the notes and therefore the rhythm?
1: Yes. Mm. Yes.
0: That's quite significant.
1: It is. It even in affecting words sometimes, I would put a third word before. Because when I would learn roles, I would speak in three words at a time, many times, and then go, I want, and then go, I want to. I want to go, and then go to go, want to go, I want to go. Because it's a very thorough way of memorizing. But with the dyslexia, it really caused me a lot of trouble.
0: Is that what prompted you to go to Manus and do that small course?
1: That I didn't know I had it then. Mm. Why I went to Manus was my dream was to become a Broadway singer. I grew up with Broadway. My mom, absolutely, we had, as we called it then, the Victrola on all the time. And it was Mary Martin and Ethel Merman and these great shows. And I, with my best friend, I would take the train into New York and go to two shows every Saturday. And I couldn't read music. So I was working as a secretary in New York, just at 19, just having a good time, basically, not serious about anything. And started to get hooked on the Broadway and wanting it. So there was a music school right around the corner. So that's why I went there, was to learn to read music. And when I got there, I was encouraged by this wonderful singing teacher named Sebastian Engelberg to, you know, why don't you really get a degree in this? And so then I started studying with him and learning that my voice could do things I'd never thought it could do.
0: Because he pushed you up to a new range.
1: He pushed me up. I was sort of in a, you know.
0: You were in the Ethel Merman range.
1: Ethel Merman range. And I remember singing my first high C with him and I passed out, you know, right in the, I just got dizzy. And he was my foundation in singing. He was this most, he had lost his entire family in World War II. He was Austrian. And he worked in Switzerland, and he just had crossed the border when there was a big insurgence of military into Austria. So he escaped himself, but lost his entire family, and ended up in Israel for a while, and then came to the United States. And he was a singer. But when he got jobs to sing German music, he couldn't do it. It just broke his heart. So he started teaching. And one of the first things he ever said to me, I'll never forget it, he said, you know, you're getting very preoccupied with, you know, oh, he does, oh, lift, don't, you know, breathe, all of this. He said, you know, the secret of singing is basically sing as though it comes from the bottom of your heart. You know, I know it's idyllic and it's a little bit
2: esoteric,
1: but it's true. Mm. You know, there's no point.
2: It's communication.
1: And you can't always, every day, come from the bottom of your heart. But if that's your basic ambition, that's what it's about. You know, whether you're singing sad music or happy music, it's something that is...
2: That's the impetus,
1: fully,
2: the motivation.
1: Fully human, and you understand that as a singer. Mm. And the other thing he said was, I was working to pay my tuition and everything at music school, and so I had all these jobs. You know, secretarial.
2: One day to Ethel Merman.
1: Yes, one day I did work for Ethel Merman for a day.
2: Did she go around the office singing "There's No Business Like Show Business"?
1: No, she didn't. She didn't, unfortunately.
2: Shame.
1: But I adored her, and she, you know, she talked like this. It was, you know, well, write this letter to. Anyway, the other thing he said was, because I'd come and say, "Oh, Mr. E, I'm sorry, I couldn't take the bus," and the bus would, and he said. He looked at me very simply and said, "So, for you, it should be easy, you know? So you're so special that everything should be easy, you know? Life is hard.
2: All right.
1: Life is complicated." So I just, you know, I adored him. And I got a very good start. I felt confident. I didn't worry about my singing. You know, later on, after he died, I overdid it at times, and I had to go back to square one. But I had a square one to go back to.
2: I was going to talk to you a little bit about the role of luck. That seems to be a common thread. You've talked openly about that circumstance and opportunity meeting.
1: I talk about it a lot because singers are typically very hard on themselves. We've come to our skills later than most musicians. Mm. So we haven't had that child's unquestioning pursuit of a skill. You know, a kid doesn't think learning a language is hard, so they just learn it, and that's their part of their youthful ability. And it's the same with music. You know, you're not going to become a major violinist if you start at 25. Very unlikely, you know, because you haven't had that pattern in set. And singers do not play an instrument. They just find this voice. And with singing, you can learn an aria at 22 in a week if you have an ear, which most singers do. It's sort of fair and unfair. It's unfair to the other musicians who've put in 20 years already or 10 years. But it's dangerous, too, because it can be easy and natural, and that can be awarded, but that's where luck comes in. You're in the right place at the right time with the right musicians. And in my experience in my career is that I've heard so many great voices, much, much greater than my voice, not have the career that I've had. I got into the Met auditions. I got a contract there to sing, you know, one night and some tiny role the next night. So I had those 2 years of wandering around the Met, listening to Joan Sutherland and Marilyn Horne and Renata Tibaldi and all these great, great singers, watching them, hearing them. And it was very strict then. You know, you didn't wander into a rehearsal. If you were singing Il Re, you were there at 10 o'clock and you left when the rehearsal was over and maybe didn't even get to sing your note. So you learned from being there and watching it and hearing it all day long. And I had that luck. I had the luck to have gotten a prize and then gotten a contract. And then something happened to the Met. There was something they call a lockout, which is almost like a strike. So many of the comprimario singers, the singers of small parts, had to leave because they were raising families. And so there were openings for these smaller parts. So I got a complete contract. And because of that, because of people leaving, a great many intendants came to the Met. So I sang for Rolf Liebermann, who was head of the Hamburg Opera at the time, and he hired me to do Figaro in Europe. I mean,
2: yeah,
1: it's luck. And that's why I say to all the young singers that I meet is, please don't be hard on yourself, because there's just so much you can't control. And what will carry you through, what will make or break you, is your passion for it. And even with the luck that I had to be passionate enough to push through many hard times. And if you're not, if you don't have that passion, don't do it, because it's too hard a life in many ways. You know, it's easier than I wanted to do Broadway. It's easier than Broadway because you only sing a couple of times.
2: You're not sort of eight,
1: but
2: nine shows.
1: You're
2: a week.
1: Not in the same place, and you're traveling, and you're in a new place, and you know, and that gets very, very tiring. It's thrilling. And I've been to places that, I mean, look, I'm in Wellington. And how lucky
2: it's
1: is
2: still
1: that?
2: Taking you places.
1: Yes, still. Yeah. And marvelous, marvelous. And to go there and go right to the main opera house is pretty thrilling. But it's luck. It's a lot of luck.
2: And here you find yourself at this stage of your career interacting with a lot of aspiring young performers, and you're here to be the international head judge of the Kirita Kanawa Song Quest. I wonder what you will bring into your appraisal of these young performances. Do you come with your own criteria?
1: No, it's really hard because I tend to love them all. And I think, oh, no, that's great. Oh, no, that's great. Oh, she's terrific. Oh, I love his voice.
2: Sounds like you're going to need some help.
1: It's really hard for me, too. I'm glad that I have some assistance in this, because it's really hard for me to determine. In the years, I've done it a few times, and I can mainly see or hear things that might make it harder for a person to have a career. And I can sort of tell that. But also, the one thing I will tell when I meet with I call them kids, is that, you know, song competitions aren't the be-all and end-all. They're fabulous, and they get you a foot in the door, a big, large, size 12 foot in the door. But I entered many competitions at the beginning of my career, and I didn't win one. And the only one I won was the Met auditions. I mean, I got a prize.
2: It's a pretty good one to win.
1: It's a pretty good one to win. But I entered so many others. You know, it's not the end for them. It's a feather in their cap, and the process of going through it and the way it's organized with Kiri's input. And Kiri not only is a great singer, she is a great organizer, and her intuitions and her knowledge of the business is way beyond mine, and it's extensive. And to have that input from her in the continuation or the, you know,
2: evolution of it.
1: Evolution of this is really fantastic, so that they will be getting something very special from it, whether they win or lose, you know.
2: Something you said made me think about the role of mentors as well, something that you've benefited from across your career.
1: Yes.
2: And perhaps I believe you've said is less common these days. There's not as much nurturing in the career as perhaps there once was.
1: There isn't. I was incredibly nurtured by my first manager, who literally pushed me down everybody's throats, quite honestly. He said, I'll give you Marilyn Horne, but you got to take this kid, you know. And he was someone who was a opera fan when he was 15 years old, and went up in the, you know, heard everybody sing, waited backstage to say hello to them, knew everything. He created productions for me. You know, I don't know of many managers who do that now. It's different. They haven't had the chance to develop. I had coaches at the Met who were from Austria or Germany and had 20 years of experience before they came to the United States. plus the horrors of the war. And they'd heard everybody sing. They'd heard, you know, singers from 20 years before. So they just they gave you so much knowledge, so much incredible knowledge. I'll tell you a sweet story about a wonderful man who was at Glyndebourne named Jani Strasse. Curie knows him. And he was one of the coaches there. He was Hungarian. And I was working with him at his house in Glyndebourne, preparing something. And on his piano to the side of the music was a picture of some poodles, dogs. And I said, Jani, why do you have the picture of those poodles there? And he said, my darling, if you are good to your poodles, they will do tricks for you. If you are bad to your poodles, they will bite you.
2: Is this a metaphor for something?
1: Yes, so you always have to be good to your poodles.
2: I
1: know.
2: You have to
1: take care of your poodles. And I did, and all those coaches at the Met were like mentors. And then I had Mr. Engelberg, who was a mentor. And then conductors became mentors. My favorite was Michael Tilson Thomas, who was my age. He was kind of a
2: contemporary.
1: Even Carrion, in a way. Carrion, with all his reputation of being so harsh, he was very much turned to jello around singers. He was very kind to us and sweet to us. And Abadu was my absolute hero of all times. I loved Claudio Abadu.
2: What was so special about him?
1: I think because I did Rossini with him and I did Mahler with him. And in the Rossini, I learned more about Rossini than
2: with anyone
1: from
2: else.
1: Anybody else. Just keeping the rhythm, the dynamics, the enthusiasm. He just was this wonderful, gentle soul. Mm. Very commanding when he was
2: on the podium.
1: The baton came up, but it was... He was just extremely special. And Lenny Bernstein was wonderful and funny and much and very much like my mom was very much like him. You know, he was a little bit naughty.
2: Yeah, big personality.
1: He smoked all the time, as did my mom. And you could always hear the clink, clink, clink of ice in his scotch, you know, which was like my mom. Curie was really close to my mom. She adored my mom, and my mom adored Curie. She would call Curie up at ungodly hours, not remembering what time it was, and say, Curie, how are you? And Curie would hear the, you know, clink, clink, clink, and be kind to my mom, you know. It was very cute.
2: Amazing. Part of the family.
1: Part of the family, yeah.
2: There was an interesting interview with you and Dame Curie, before the Cardiff Singer of the World competition, you'd explained that you didn't have a particular vision for where your career was going,
1: right?
2: That you relied on being steered in certain directions by people you trusted along the way.
1: Right.
2: I found that quite fascinating, that you do need help making decisions about how
1: absolutely.
2: To plot your career.
1: And that's and especially as ignorant as I was. And I think for young singers, they should trust three people: their singing teacher, obviously their accompanist, and their manager, if they've established a good manager, you know, and not listen to everybody, because some people will, you know, in the States, because our halls are so big often, everybody's begging you to give more sound, more sound, more sound. But that can be so dangerous. And you know, putting any pressure on the voice doesn't extend it. It may feel large right around you, but it doesn't make it travel, you know. And so that's if you really believe in your singing teacher. And Curie certainly did with, you know.
2: Vera Rosa.
1: Vera, it was really hard on her, you know. And usually the ones that I worked with were hard on me, where, you know. One of the hardest was a mutual pianist accompanist we used, which was Martin Katz. And I was learning some Mahler with Marty, and I was singing through it. Liebst Umschönheit. And he said,
2: beautiful.
1: Flicka, would you please go home and figure out exactly what you're saying, not just sort of vague impression of it. I want you to translate every single word and know what, if it's the past participle or the subjunctive, and that's what it takes. And that's when music really means a lot to you, is when you know exactly what you're saying. When you're young, it's like, yeah, Cherubino singing about love and da-da-da, and I'm so eager to do it. And then when you get right down to the total mechanics of it, that's when it starts to really dig into your soul.
2: And those are the things that differentiate you across a long career too, aren't they? That sort of work.
1: Right. It is. It is.

Nomai Anō, welcome back. In this half of the 2026 Kiritakanawa Song Quest Grand Final Gala, each of the six finalists will perform two arias with our brilliant New Zealand Symphony Orchestra, conducted by Brad Cohen, General Director of New Zealand Opera. And we're delighted to have him conduct the arias in the Grand Final Gala. So please welcome to the stage, Brad Cohen.

Our first aria this evening is Cecily Shaw singing beautiful music from Handel's Alcina. She is the knight Ruggiero. Having broken free from Alcina's spell, Ruggiero regains his resolve and shows himself as an heroic warrior, energized and decisive. To sing Sta nel Ircana from Handel's Alcina, please welcome mezzo-soprano Cecily Shaw.

In Mozart's opera Così fan tutte, Ferrando is persuaded to put the fidelity of his fiancée to the test. In this aria, he expresses his faith in the constancy of his beloved Dorabella. To sing Un'aura amorosa, please welcome tenor Jordan Fonotifuimaono.

In Handel's opera Flavio, Guido kills the father of his beloved in a duel. And we find him now struggling with guilt and torn between love and honor. Will he be able to live without Emilia's love? To sing Rompo I Lacci, please welcome countertenor Samuel Martele.

In Bizet's The Pearl Fishers, the priestess Layla is secretly in love with the fisherman Nadir. Alone at night and afraid, she senses his presence and it brings her peace. As Layla, singing Comme Autrefois, please welcome soprano Sarah Milam.

Fa manu fonotifui ma ono will sing Pierrot's dance song from Korngold's opera Die Tote Stadt. Performed by the actor Fritz, it's a wistful reflection on life's elusive dreams. To sing mein Sehnen, mein Wehnen, my yearnings, my obsessions, please welcome baritone Fa manu fonotifui ma ono.

Siegmund's Spring Song is a radiant celebration of love and nature from Wagner's opera Die Walküre. After the winter storms, the hero Siegmund heralds the arrival of spring, which echoes his own blossoming love for Sieglinde. To sing Winterstürme, please welcome tenor Samuel Downes.

Now for each of our superb singers' second aria, starting with Cecily Shaw as Rosina from Rossini's The Barber of Seville. Rosina is in love with Lindoro, and she's determined to win him. While she can be docile, respectful, obedient, sweet, and loving, if she's crossed in love, she's a viper. To sing Una Voce Poco Fa, please welcome mezzo-soprano Cecily Shaw.

In Act Two of Gounod's opera Roméo et Juliette, the lovesick Romeo has left his friends in search of Juliet. He finds her standing on her balcony, and captivated by her beauty, he sings the aria, Ah, lève-toi, soleil, comparing her to the rising sun. Please welcome your Romeo for this evening, tenor Jordan Fonotti Fuimaono.

In the final scene of Purcell's opera Dido and Aeneas, Dido, the queen of Carthage, has been abandoned by the hero Aeneas and faces her death. In a profound expression of grief, she asks to be remembered for who she is and not her fate. To sing Dido's lament, please welcome countertenor Samuel Matele.

In Dvořák's opera Rusalka, a water nymph falls in love with a human prince and longs to join the human world. Alone, beside a lake at night, Rusalka addresses the moon, asking it to carry a message of love to her prince. To sing Nyezichku Nani Bich Lubokem, or Song to the Moon, here's water nymph and soprano Sarah Milam.

In Bizet's opera The Pearlfishes, Zorga discovers that his close friend Nadir and the priestess Layla are in love. Blinded by jealousy, he condemns the lovers to death. But after a violent storm, he's left alone with his conscience and realizes he's betrayed both his friend and his

Our final aria this evening is from Bizet's Carmen. To prove his love, Don José shows Carmen the flower she brazenly threw to him, whose intoxicating scent sustained his passion for her while he was imprisoned. To sing La Fleur que tu m'avais jetée, the flower song, please welcome tenor Samuel Downes.

Thank you to our final contestant, Samuel Downs, and to all of the finalists we've had the great pleasure of hearing this evening. Well, that concludes the official part of the competition for tonight, while our international judge, Frederik von Stade, completes her final assessment, which is going to be a very difficult job. You'll agree. We've more wonderful music from opera, though. The New Zealand Symphony Orchestra will perform Bizet's Carmen Suite, followed by the beautiful intermezzo from Mascagni's opera, Cavalleria Rusticana. And to conduct the NZSO, please welcome back to the stage Brad Cohen.

Kia ora, and thank you again to the New Zealand Symphony Orchestra and conductor Brad Cohen. Well, that's bought us the time we needed judging for the 2026 Kiritakanawa Song Quest Grand Final Gala is now complete. And what a huge task for our head judge this evening. I know you're all eager to hear from her. Firstly, though, let's bring back our wonderful finalists to the stage and acknowledge their incredible and inspiring efforts. And they are Cecily Shaw. Jordan Fonoti Fuima Ono. Samuel Mataele. Samuel Mataele.

Ha manu fonoti fuima ono. And Samuel Downs.

And now it's my great pleasure to welcome international head judge Frederica von Stade to the stage to announce the prize winners of the 2026 Kiri Te Kanawa Song Quest with Dame Kiri Te Kanawa herself.

Well, I'm awfully grateful that my great friend and our beloved Kiri asked me to come and do this wonderful competition. It has been the greatest thrill to hear these young, not singers, but artists. They are so complete in their delivery and their execution of the languages and their exquisite voices. But I have to be mad at Kiri for making me choose among them. And I have chosen, but I carry all of them, these wonderful artists and the six other artists from a few days ago, in my heart, because I think they are exceptional, and all I wish for them is the greatest joy in their careers and in their singing. So should I. Did I announce it now? So I've had a lot of help from Philip and Joanna, and I appreciate them so much. I chose Samuel Mattaele as the winner.

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And third place, Samuel Downs.

0: Take a bow. Kia ora.
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0: I have a few more people to thank before we get our encore this evening. Kia ora, thank you to Frederica von Stader for being such an important part of tonight, and to panel judges Philip Rhodes and Joanna Foote for their support of this incredible occasion. A huge thank you also to Terence Dennis. Yes. Conductor Brad Cohen and the New Zealand Symphony Orchestra. I'd also like to acknowledge the SongQuest's principal partner, the Kiritakanawa Foundation, and all our supporters, funders, and you, our fabulous audience, both here and in your homes across Aotearoa, New Zealand, and the world. Thank you for joining us on this Kiritakanawa SongQuest journey. And finally, congratulations to all our singers this evening, and especially winner Sam Mataele. Sam, your talent is truly inspiring. Shortly, Sam will sing, and this is for the orchestra, hopefully they... Rompo I Lacci from Handel's Flavio. So all that remains now is for me to invite Sam back to the stage to sing his wonderful encore from Flavio. Please welcome Sam Mataele and Brad Cohen.

0: Samuel Mataele, the winner of the 2026 Kiriti Kanawa Song Quest. Congratulations once again. And thank you to everyone who helped make tonight a night to remember. If you would like to listen back to the fantastic performances tonight or share them with friends and whānau, the audio will be available on RNZ Concerts website and Facebook page from early next week. And you can find the live stream on NZSO Plus. That's it from me, Clarissa Dunn. I hope you enjoy the rest of your evening. Kia pai tōpō.
1: Thanks so much, Clarissa, for your wonderful presentation tonight, and also to our production team this evening, producer David McCaw, sound engineer Daryl Stack, and technical assistants from Ursula Scott and Tan Pudna King. And from all of us here at RNZ Concert, huge congratulations to tonight's winners and finalists. Incredible job, all of you. As Clarissa mentioned, if you want to revisit tonight's performance, the recording will be available on our website from Monday evening. And you can hear the Song Quest winner, Samuel Mataele, talking to Pelina Lau on Culture 101. That's tomorrow afternoon on RNZ National. It is 24 minutes past 10. You're back in the studio with me, Kate Lynham, for the rest of the evening. And we've got some time to play around a bit. We're going to have Lewis Spohr's Clarinet Concerto No. 1 in C minor first. It was written for the superstar clarinetist of the early 19th century, Johann Simon Helmstedt. So expect lots of dazzle in this romantic clarinet piece. It's performed here by British virtuoso Michael Collins.

I love that reflective, moody ending too. Luis Spohr's Clarinet Concerto No. 1 in C minor. Michael Collins was the soloist there with the Swedish Chamber Orchestra. Now, as he was racing over the entire range of his instrument with such musicality, I was reminded of the stunning coloratura, heartfelt singing and beautiful tone of our Kiritikanua Song Quest winner,

tonight, Samuel Mataele. He did such a great job. And so did so many of the others. I mean, it could have gone many ways, not taking anything away from Sam. But gosh, there was some great singing tonight. Our next work is by Australian Ross Edwards. The title of it is Black Wattle Caprices, and this comes from Black Wattle Bay, an inlet of Sydney Harbour near where Edwards was living when he composed the work. There are two parts. The first is essentially a song, the second is a dance.

John Williams with Black Wattle Caprices by Ross Edwards. The time is just gone 7 minutes to 11. We've been listening to some young superstars tonight, and we're going to use another one of them to take us through to 11. This is Yoon-chan Lim, a South Korean pianist who's the youngest ever winner of the Van Cleburen International Piano Competition. He won it at 18. Frederica von Stade would approve of him, I think. She spoke of singing with the heart. His philosophy for playing is ever deeper. Here he is with two Chopin etudes. The first is Waterfall, and then we have Tristesse.

0: Yun Jan Lim with two of the Opus 10 Etudes by Chopin. The last one was Tristesse.
1: Kia ora, I'm David Morris. 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There's early music up late at 9 o'clock and a mix of music to help wind down your day. 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
0: Well, as Dave has just described, it is time for evenings, but we're starting at 11 o'clock tonight because of the wonderful Kir de Kanawa Song Quest Grand Final Gala. We can just calm down now with a bit of Dvorak. This is the Moderato from the American Suite in A. Despite it being part of the American Suite, it's definitely got a transatlantic flavour. We've got the American folk stylings alongside a Polonaise rhythm. This performance is from the Prague Philharmonic. Jakub Hruza is conducting.

That was the moderato of American Suite in A by Dvořák, played by the Prague Philharmonic under Jakub Hruza. We next hear a work of Bach's that is brilliantly structured. Your ear may not consciously hear the musical palindrome that he wove into this piece, but he does structure one across 11 movements in Jesu Meine Freude, Bach's longest, most complex and most musically varied standalone motet. This performance is the one I've known the longest. It's from the Monteverdi Choir under Sir John Eliot Gardiner.

The fabulous Jesu Meine Freude by Bach was performed there by the Monteverdi Choir, and John Elliott Gardner was conducting. Our next work was written by Mozart at age 21. It's the absolute pinnacle of his early piano writing before he permanently moved to Vienna. It's his Piano Concerto No. 9 in E-flat. We'll hear the first movement from Norwegian star pianist Leif Ove Andsnes, who also directs the Norwegian Chamber Orchestra from the piano.

The first movement of Mozart's ninth piano concerto. It was performed there by Leif Ove Andsnes, who was also directing the Norwegian Chamber Orchestra. Sylvius Leopold Weiss was a contemporary of Johann Sebastian Bach's, and we're going to hear a beautifully late night sort of a work from him. There's something gorgeously introspective about a passacaglia, I find, which is where you have a repeating bass with lots of variations building over the top. This particular one is for lutenist Evangelina Mascardi, Sonata number 91 in D.

Sonata 91 in D by Silvius Leopold Weiss. That was just the sixth movement, the Passacaglia. We're bringing into your home a work that was composed for casual, intimate music making inside middle-class Viennese homes. This is Violin Sonatina in D by Schubert, and we have a transcription for cello played here by Mark Coppi with piano played by Peter Lowell.

0: Violin Sonatina in D by Schubert, played by Marc Coppé on the cello, and Peter Laun played the piano. And that brings to an end my evening with you. What an exciting one it was. I do hope you enjoyed it as much as I did. Bye from me, Kate Lynham. Mā te wā.
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1: RNZ News. Good morning. I'm Alison Leonard. New Zealand and India have agreed to a new strategic partnership aimed at deepening trade, security and diplomatic ties. Indian Prime Minister Narendra Modi visited Auckland yesterday. The so-called roadmap to 2030 includes the goal to double two-way trade in 4 years and deepen maritime defence ties. It also includes proposals on investment, technology, maritime security, education, tourism, sport, agriculture and community. Mr. Luxon is touting it as a major step forward. Mr. Modi departed Auckland last night. 15 people have died after a speedboat capsized near an island in the south of Vietnam. 32 passengers and 4 crew were on board the vessel. Reports suggest all the victims were Indian citizens. 21 people were saved. Hundreds of thousands of people have been evacuated from parts of eastern China as a powerful typhoon barrels towards the coast. Typhoon Bavi, which spans 1,000 kilometres, is expected to make landfall near the major city of Wenzhou later today. After pummeling a chain of remote Japanese islands, it brought heavy rain to Taiwan as it brushed past its northern tip. Earlier landslides triggered by the storm killed 17 people in the Philippines. Visitor numbers to one of New Zealand's darkest regions have bounced back to pre-COVID numbers. Lake Tekapo is a certified dark sky reserve, whereby the night sky is protected from light pollution. Stargazing tour operator Dark Sky Project says there's been an 80% increase in the number of visitors over the past 3 years. 14% of last year's visitors, just under 40,000, were from overseas. The winner of the Biennial Song Quest competition, New Zealand's biggest operatic honour, is Samuel Mataele, a 19-year-old countertenor. Sarah Milam and the soprano from Tauranga placed second, and Samuel Downs, a tenor from Auckland, was third. And that's the news.
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1: Now the short forecast from Met Service until midnight. For Northland, partly cloudy with a few showers, one or two possibly heavy. Auckland to Manawatu, including Coromandel, Bay of Plenty and Central High Country. Fine apart from morning frosts and areas of fog. Gisborne and Hawke's Bay, cloudy periods and isolated showers, clearing this afternoon and becoming fine. Horowhenua, the Kapiti Coast, Wellington and Wairarapa. Areas of morning cloud clearing to a fine day. Nelson and Marlborough, few cloudy periods, otherwise fine. Bulleter for Yordland, cloud increasing this morning with isolated showers developing. Canterbury, Otago and Southland, fine and frosty for most with severe frosts and persistent valley fog about parts of Otago. Isolated showers about Stewart Island, clearing this morning. Chatham Islands, cloudy periods and the chance of a light morning shower. And the forecast for the main centres today until midnight, Auckland, morning frosts in sheltered places, areas of evening cloud, otherwise fine. Southeasterlies easing for a time this afternoon and a high of 14. Tauranga, fine. Southerlies dying out this morning and a high of 14. Hamilton, fine with morning frost, light winds, high of 13. Wellington, morning cloud clearing to fine, light winds. Northerlies developing in the afternoon and a high of 11. Christchurch, fine, severe morning frosts. Frosts returning at night, light winds, afternoon northeasterlies and a high of 9. And Dunedin, fine, morning frost, light winds, northerlies developing this evening and a high today of 10. 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
4: Morena, very good morning to you and welcome along to RNZ Concert Mornings. It is Ratapu, Sunday, the 12th of July. I hope you're enjoying your Matariki weekend. I'm Kerry MacDonald. It's my great pleasure to bring you the music this morning. I'm here through till 10 o'clock. Well, right now it's 6:05 and we're going to begin our Sunday morning with our Lord's Prayer, the Lord's Prayer. And this one is by a composer who was quite long-lived, which was unusual for his time. He died when he was 87, and he had some connections with Gabrieli. So we're going to listen to Heinrich Schütz's Vater Unser, der du bist im Himmel.

Vater unser, der du bist im Himmel. Our Father in Heaven, the Lord's Prayer, and verses Matthew chapter 6. That was music by Heinrich Schütz, and we heard Concerto Palatino and Cantus Cologne, conducted by Konrad Junghennel, combining the polyphonic sort of choral style of an earlier psalm setting with the small concerto style that Heinrich Schütz learned from Claudio Monteverdi during a trip to San Marco in the 17th century. Well, now for a violin concerto, part of a violin concerto. Well, it was supposed to be, anyway, the central section of Gerald Finzi's violin concerto. He was never quite happy with it, at least the outer movements anyway, but the central movement is the one that's become established as a piece in its own right. In the score, Gerald Finzi describes it as a short work in the nature of a concertante movement with an orchestral accompaniment almost as important as a solo violin part. This is Gerald Finzi's Introit in F.

very reflective sort of piece. Beautiful music by Gerald Finzi, the Introit in F. And we heard violinist Leslie Hatfield with Northern Symphonia, conducted by Howard Griffiths. Be joyful in the Lord, all the world. We're going to hear a setting of Psalm 100. It's a double motet. It's got a gorgeous tenor aria in it to listen out for. It's music by Johann Pachelbel, Jauchzet dem Herrn.

Be joyful in the Lord, all the world. A setting of Psalm 100 by Johann Pachelbel, Jotet dem Herren. And we heard La Cappella Ducale with Musica Fiata, directed by Roland Wilson. You're listening to Mornings on RNZ Concert, our Sunday morning. It's 25 to 7 and the next piece is by Brahms. It premiered in its first form in 1867 in Vienna, and revisions were made to make it bigger, and that final version was heard in Leipzig in Germany a couple of years later. It's a German requiem, some of Brahms's most ambitious vocal music, and the opening movement uses text that's one of the Beatitudes from the Sermon on the Mount.

Blessed are they that mourn, selig die da Lieder tragen, from Brahms's A German Requiem. That was the first movement. And we heard Arnold Schoenberg Choir and Vienna Philharmonic conducted by Nicholas Anoncourt. Wasn't it gorgeous? You're listening to Mornings on RNZ Concert Sunday morning. So it is time for our Bach Cantata. And this morning it's number 170, Vergnügte Ruhe, Contented Rest, the Soul's Beloved Joy. Bach wrote this for the sixth Sunday after Trinity, and it was first performed in 1726, July 28th. It's possibly one of Bach's most original cantatas. It's for solo alto, and there's only three movements. We're going to hear Magdalena Korzyna, the mezzo, with Cologne Musica Antiqua, conducted by Reinhard Goebel.

cantata for this morning. Bach's cantata number 170, Vergnügte Ruhe, Contented Rest, the Soul's Beloved Joy, written for the sixth Sunday after Trinity and first performed on July 28th in 1726. A recording featuring mezzo Magdalena Korzyna with Cologne Musica Antiqua, conducted by Reinhard Goebel. You're listening to RNZ Concert on Sunday morning. It's 7:05. I'm Kerry MacDonald. I'm with you through to 10 o'clock, but coming up in about 25 minutes, Robin Jackery is along with Hymns on Sunday. Meantime, we'll continue with some lovely music for your reflective Sunday morning. And this one is one of six pieces by Jacques Ibert, all of them with a theme of water. And in this case, it's reflections in the water and played absolutely perfectly by the harp.

Gorgeous Harp, played by Lavinia Meyer, and she was playing the fifth of six harp pieces by Jacques Ibert, all with the theme of water. That one was Reflections in the Water. Now, if you lived in East Anglia in the 16th and 17th centuries, you might have shared your surname with one Christopher Tye. It was a very common surname in that area at that time. He was linked to Ely Cathedral, and one of his three surviving masses is the sumptuous Oige Bone in the Agnus Bay. In the Agnus Day of that mass, we hear eight part textures from the 16th.

Agnus Dei from the Mass, Oiga Bone. And of course, Oiga Bone is the classical, the classical Latin pronunciation, ecclesiastical Latin, I'm told, is Age Bone. But it's a Mass. It's by Christopher Tai. And we've just heard the 16, directed by Harry Christophers. And that translates the Oiga Bone as well done. Next in our Sunday morning, pianist Mark Viner plays one of those pieces by the neglected 19th century composer Cécile Chaminade, one of her romances without words. This one is Meditation.

Just love that tune. It's gorgeous. That was the sixth of Cécile Chaminade's six romances sans paroles, songs without romances, without words. And that one was Meditation. Perfect. Mark Viner was the pianist. 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

A little bit more harp for you. It was played there by Helen Webby, and she was joined by the flutist Anthony Ferner. They were playing a movement from Alan Hoff Harness's Suite for Flute and Harp. The second movement, The Garden of Adonis. Alan Hoff Harness, really interesting chap. He had an Armenian father and a mother of Scottish descent, and he actually died quite recently, June 2000. He was 89, had a good life. You're listening to Mornings on RNZ Concert, and right now, a loved hymn.

0: Abide With Me, Henry Francis Light's poem, and it was set to the hymn tune Eventide by William Monk. You've just heard St. John's Choir Elora with organist Paul Halley. And very shortly, Robin Jackery is along with some more well-loved hymns for you in our Hymns on Sunday.
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2: Atamarie, welcome to Hymns on Sunday. I'm Robin Jackery. The season of Matariki has begun, the Maori New Year. Matariki marks the midwinter rising of a cluster of stars, also known as the Pleiades. It's a time to gather with family and friends to reflect on the past, celebrate the present, and plan for the future. We'll touch on some of those Matariki themes in today's selection of hymns. To begin the programme, here's a beautiful setting of the Lord's Prayer in Te Reo Māori.

The choir of St Paul's Cathedral in Wellington, directed by Michael Stewart and accompanied by organist Richard Appley. That setting of the Lord's Prayer was by Huia Beattie and Anglican Archbishop Brown Turay. Shirley Murray wrote this next hymn in 1990 to mark Waitangi Day, but it goes well at any time of the year. Where mountains rise to open skies, your name, O God, is echoed far.

Shirley Murray's words, set there to a tune by Vernon Griffiths. We heard the choir of St Paul's Cathedral in Wellington again, along with participants in a hymn fest recorded a few years back by RNZ. A setting of Psalm 67 next. God be merciful unto us and bless us and show us the light of his countenance.

That's the choir of Sheffield Cathedral with a setting of Psalm 67. The music was by Edward Bairstow, who was a 20th century English organist and composer, mainly of church music. You're listening to Hymns on Sunday. Have a look at the webpage at rnz.co.nz for a list of today's hymns, and you'll find the words there as well. We don't know who wrote the words of our next hymn, E Te Ariki, but Wipatena Te Pairi is the composer of the melody. Here's the 1999 New Zealand Secondary Students Choir.

E te ariki. Roger Stevenson conducted the 1999 New Zealand Secondary Students' Choir there. Isaac Watts' hymn, Give to Our God Immortal Praise, is based on verses from Psalm 136. Here are some words from the hymn. He built the earth, he spread the sky, and fixed the starry lights on high. Wonders of grace to God belong. Repeat his mercies in your song.

That's the choir of Grace Cathedral, San Francisco, with Herb Brokering's hymn, Earth and All Stars. Time for some brass band music now. We'll hear the Upper Norwood Salvation Army Band play Great is Thy Faithfulness.

That's a lovely tune by William Runyon, usually paired with Thomas Chisholm's text, Great is Thy Faithfulness, but heard there in an arrangement for brass band and played by the Upper Norwood Salvation Army Band. One of the key elements of Matariki is remembrance, in particular remembering those we've lost since the last rising of Matariki. Our next hymn is Tama Nako Marie. It's often sung at funerals and commemorative services, and it was adopted as a troop song by the Maori battalion serving with the New Zealand forces in the Second World War. Here's a recording by Hatea Kapahaka.

Kama Nako Marie, sung there by Hatea Kapahaka. Continuing that remembrance theme, we'll end today's programme with a hymn by William Walsham Howe, For All the Saints Who From Their Labours Rest.

0: For All the Saints, sung there by a choir of over 200 singers at the 2017 memorial service for respected New Zealand choral conductor Professor Peter Godfrey, and recorded by RNZ. And that's all from me for this week. I hope you've enjoyed the hymns. If you'd like to get in touch, email hymns@rnz.co.nz or write to Hymns on Sunday, RNZ Concert, PO Box 123, Wellington. Thanks to studio operator Phil Benge. I'm Robin Jackery. Join me again next time. Mā te wā.
1: Thanks, Robin. And if you would like to listen to that program again, you'll find the audio on the Hymns on Sunday page on our website. That's rnz.co.nz. And listen out for another Hymns on Sunday episode next Sunday morning at the same time with Robin Jackery. Well, coming up in the next hour on our morning's programme, some beautiful music for your Sunday morning. Lovely slow movements. Beethoven's Piano Concerto No. 1 and also the Schubert Piano Trio No. 2. This is RNZ Concert.
2: The Toroa. The Royal Albatross. Te Reo Irirangi o Aotearoa.
3: RNZ News. Good morning. I'm Alison Leonard. Air New Zealand's chief executive says direct flights to India are in the pipeline. Yesterday, India and New Zealand agreed to work together to improve growth investment, including tourism. Nikhil Ravishankar says last year the airline signed an agreement with Air India to increase air connectivity between the two countries via Singapore. He says the next step is direct flights, which would require regulatory approval. Nikhil Ravishankar says Air New Zealand will be putting in a formal application over the next few months. The New Zealand building and construction industry has shrunk over the past couple of years. Credit agency Centrix Managing Director Keith McLaughlin says the sector is unlikely to recover this year with an upcoming election, rising interest rates, weak business and consumer confidence, and a sluggish housing market. He says construction and building firms continue to pull out of the housing market. The total number of deaths from the two earthquakes that hit Venezuela last month has risen to more than 4,000. The latest figures add more than 200 people to the death toll in the past day alone. Thousands of people are still missing, with search efforts still underway. Record-breaking All Blacks outside back Will Jordan scored a hat-trick in last night's 47-17 win over Italy in Wellington to become the All Blacks' all-time leading try-scorer with 50 test tries. He says his teammates deserve a lot of kudos for helping him reach the milestone. And the winner of the biennial Song Quest competition, New Zealand's biggest operatic honour, is Samuel Mataele, a 19-year-old countertenor. Sarah Milam, for a soprano from Tauranga, placed second, and Samuel Downs, a tenor from Auckland, was third. Mataele wins the $50,000 first prize. And that's the news.
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3: Now the short forecast from Met Service until midnight. For Northland, partly cloudy with a few showers, one or two possibly heavy. Auckland to Manawatu, including Coromandel, Bay of Plenty and Central High Country. Fine apart from morning frosts and areas of fog. Gisborne and Hawke's Bay, cloudy periods and isolated showers, clearing this afternoon and becoming fine. Horowhenua, the Kapiti Coast, Wellington and Wairarapa. Areas of morning cloud clearing to a fine day. Nelson and Marlborough, few cloudy periods, otherwise fine. Bulleter for Yordland, cloud increasing this morning with isolated showers developing. Canterbury, Otago and Southland, fine and frosty for most with severe frosts and persistent valley fog about parts of Otago. Isolated showers about Stewart Island, clearing this morning. Chatham Islands, cloudy periods and the chance of a light morning shower. And the forecast for the main centres today: until midnight, Auckland, morning frosts in sheltered places, areas of evening cloud, otherwise fine. Southeasterlies easing for a time this afternoon and a high of 14. Tauranga, fine. Southerlies dying out this morning and a high of 14. Hamilton, fine with morning frost, light winds, high of 13. Wellington, morning cloud, clearing to fine, light winds. Northerlies developing in the afternoon and a high of 11. Christchurch, fine, severe morning frosts. Frosts returning at night, light winds, afternoon northeasterlies and a high of 9. And Dunedin, fine, morning frost, light winds, northerlies developing this evening and a high today of 10. 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
1: Atamare, very good morning to you. Kerry McDonald with you this morning. Welcome to our Sunday morning on this Ratapu. It's the 12th of July. I hope you're enjoying your Matariki weekend. Now, if you didn't quite manage to pick up on the winner of the Kiritakanawa Song Quest, it was Sam Mataele. And already our listener, Kay, good morning, Kay, has texted in saying his Dido's Lament was divine. So if you were there, or you watched live stream, or you listened on the radio, do let us know your thoughts about that wonderful evening. Did you have a favourite singer? Meantime, right here on the radio right now, it's pretty much a whole hour of beautiful music for you, beginning with possibly the most famous and most sublime movement among Bach's orchestral suites.

Just gorgeous. The Air from Bach's Orchestral Suite No. 3 in D. And it was played by Tafel Music, directed by Jean Lamont. You're listening to Mornings on RNZ Concert, 10 past 8. I'm Kerry MacDonald, with you through to 10 o'clock this morning. Now, Beethoven, and he wrote 3 concertos in his first 10 years in Vienna. But he wanted to keep them out of the hands of his competitors, so he delayed publishing them until 1801. And he published his most accomplished concerto first. It was the 3rd in C major. So it's become issued as number 1. And I don't know, arguably, perhaps his most beloved of those early 3. Here's the gorgeous Largo

Beethoven, a slow movement, the Largo of the Piano Concerto, number one in C by Beethoven, and Paul Lewis, the pianist there, very beautiful and restrained. The BBC Symphony Orchestra, conducted by Giorgio Belohlavek. You're listening to Mornings on RNZ Concert, 22 past 8. Now, there are a couple of events on today, and they are in the middle of the country, Wellington Way. First of all, in Paikakariki, that's the northernmost one. Paikakariki at 2:30, there's a mulled wine concert presented by the Zanzibar Ensemble. And that comprises musicians who worked with Roger Fox, you might know, guitarist Nick Granville, the drummer Lance Phillip, Dan Hale and the boys, and the vocalist for that concert, featuring all sorts of favourites from the 30s and 40s, as well as more recently recorded music, Erna Ferry. So that's in the Memorial Hall, Paikakariki, at 2:30. And in Wellington, St Andrews on the Terrace at 3 o'clock, Sunday Chamber Concerts, and today the Alawan Quartet with Bridget Douglas. Well, let's continue with our music. And not a flutist and not a jazz player, but I'm sure he might have had a go at it when he was younger, Ray Vaughan Williams. He took up the viola while he was still at school at Charterhouse in the 1880s, and he did play the instrument all through his long life. He especially loved playing chamber music with friends, don't we all? And he was also inspired by the great virtuoso Lionel Tertius, great viola player, and he wrote several works for him. One of those was the Suite for Viola and Orchestra. He wrote that in 1934. And it was from a work that he'd made, eight short movements, subdivided into three groups, quite complicated structure. Well, group one of that consists of the Prelude, the Carol and Christmas Dance. So to play those movements from the Suite for Viola and Orchestra by Ray Vaughan Williams, Timothy Ridout with the Lausanne Chamber Orchestra, conducted by Jamie Phillips.

great work. That was the first three movements of Ray Vaughan Williams' Suite for Viola and Orchestra, the Prelude, the Carol, and that was the Christmas dance, and certainly jolly and Christmassy it was too. Timothy Redout was the viola player with the Lausanne Chamber Orchestra, conducted by Jamie Phillips, the viola player who was the recipient of that music in the first place. Ray Vaughan Williams wrote it for Lionel Tertius, and he actually gave the first performance. You're listening to Mornings on RNZ Concert. It's 29 minutes to 9. And this next piece was originally meant for the choir of King's College, Cambridge. Herbert Howells was the composer. And this is Tenebrae singing the Requiem, the third movement of the Requiem.

That was Tenebrae, directed by Nigel Short, and they were singing the third movement of Herbert Howells's Requiem, the Requiem Aeternum. Until recently, actually, it was thought that that Requiem by Herbert Howells was written in response to his son Michael's death, but he was writing it just as a general thought about it. Now, lest you think we're stuck in England, we're going to the continent now. Listen to this. It's an announcement in a newspaper from 1828. Franz Schubert, whose powerfully intellectual, enchantingly lovely and original tone poems have made him the favourite of the whole musical public, and which may well secure their creator a more than ephemeral, nay, an imperishable name by their genuine artistic value, will perform on 26th of March at a private concert in the Austrian Philharmonic Society's room, a series of the latest products of his mind. Well, here's one of those.

I think that's just about my favourite Schubert. The second movement of his piano trio, number 2 in E flat. Bit of an example of Schubert's occasional use of a song as the basis for an instrumental work. And for that particular slow movement, he uses a Swedish folk song, Sun Has Set, which he heard while he was visiting, or there was a visiting Swedish tenor singing at a Vienna house party that he went to. My memory of it when I first heard it was from the movie Stanley Kubrick's Barry Lyndon. Very big part of it. Schubert Piano Trio number 2 in E flat, and we've just heard Florestan Trio. Now for a symphony that Mendelssohn once called a blue sky in A major.

London Symphony Orchestra, conducted by Barry Wordsworth, and the first movement of Felix Mendelssohn's Symphony No. 4 in A, Italian. 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

The Brahms Trio playing the second movement of Paul Juon's Suite in C Major. He was a Russian composer and wrote that in 1932.

Hello, I'm David Morris. Join me for The Musical Omnivore on Sunday afternoons. Music from the Renaissance to the Romantics and beyond, and performers from the dawn of recording to the present day. The Musical Omnivore, 3 o'clock Sunday on RNZ Concert.

0: The Toroa. The Royal Albatross. Te Reo Irirangi o Aotearoa.
1: RNZ News. Good morning, I'm Alison Leonard. Prime Minister Christopher Luxon is hailing the visit of his Indian counterpart as a success following the signing of a new strategic partnership. Narendra Modi spent much of yesterday meeting with business leaders and sports stars before speaking to supporters at a packed-out Spark Arena last night. The so-called Roadmap to 2030 includes the goal to double two-way trade in 4 years and deepen maritime defence ties. It also includes proposals on investment, technology, maritime security, education, tourism, sport, agriculture and community. Iranian Supreme Leader Ayatollah Mojtaba Khamenei has called for revenge for the death of his father and predecessor Ayatollah Ali Khamenei. He said vengeance was the will of the nation in a statement read out on state TV. It was his first public message since his father's funeral ceremonies began this week. The former Ayatollah was killed in an airstrike in February. A Lower Hutt resident says he wants a major roading project sooner rather than later. The Petone to Granada road project and improvements to State Highway 1 in Wellington ranked low in the Transport Agency's priority list for road infrastructure works. Petone local Mike Fisher says he'd be disappointed if the projects fell through. He says Wellingtonians had been waiting a long time for these projects and they would never get cheaper. He says the Petone to Granada road project is a missing piece in the region's road network. A runner has been gored in the face at the San Fermin Bull Run Festival in Pamplona in northern Spain. 12 other people needed medical treatment for an assortment of knocks. The 6 bulls and accompanying steers charged through crowds of thrill seekers who packed the narrow street course in Pamplona. The huge animals knocked bodies to the cobblestones during the 2.5-minute run from the pen to the bull ring, where they are then killed by bullfighters. And that's the news.
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1: Now the short forecast from Met Service until midnight for Northland. Partly cloudy with a few showers, one or two possibly heavy. Auckland to Manawatu, including Coromandel, Bay of Plenty and Central High Country. Fine apart from morning frosts and areas of fog. Gisborne and Hawke's Bay, cloudy periods and isolated showers clearing this afternoon and becoming fine. Horowhenua, the Kapiti Coast, Wellington and Wairarapa, areas of morning cloud clearing to a fine day. Nelson and Marlborough, few cloudy periods, otherwise fine. Buller to Fiordland, cloudy with isolated showers developing this morning. Canterbury, Otago and Southland, fine and frosty for most with severe frosts and persistent valley fog about inland parts. Isolated showers about Stewart Island, clearing this morning. Chatham Islands, cloudy periods with the chance of a light morning shower. 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
5: Nga mihi. Good morning, everybody, and welcome to RNZ Concert Mornings on this Ratapu, 12th of July. I do hope you're having a lovely matariki, long weekend, and you're enjoying the music. And this weekend as well here on RNZ Concert. I'm Kerry MacDonald, and coming up in this hour, I've got a Vivaldi violin concerto for you. And to begin, it's drama and emotion in Mozart, one of the many works that he wrote for his female students. Many of them were first-rate musicians, but without too many professional opportunities because of their gender. And one of these students was Therese Trattner. And she happened to be the wife of his landlord at the time and a very well-known publisher and retailer. His name was Thomas Trattner. This is the Piano Sonata number 14, C minor, by Mozart, and it's played by Víkingur Ólafsson.

0: pregnant pauses, dark colours, changes of timbre, rhythm, tempo, a very dramatic piece of music. Published at the same sort of time as Mozart's Fantasia in C minor. So quite easy to hear that connection between that piano sonata number 14 in C minor and Mozart the composer. The pianist there, Víkingur Ólason. Well, we're staying with the emotion. This time it's all about love, albeit rather ill-fated love. We're at the Opéra Comique in Paris, 1857, and here it is.
1: De grâce, écoutez-nous, de grâce, écoutez-nous.

Soprano Hélène Guillemette with Antoinette Denefield Mezzo. The tenor was Artur Vast Sargassian and the Hungarian National Philharmonic Orchestra conducted by Georgi Vasjegi. And they were performing from Act One of Amboise Thomas' Psyche, which is the story of the ill-starred love between Eros and Psyche, manipulated by the cynical Mercury, envied by Daphne and Berenice, and they were the heroine's own sisters. Very complicated story, rather ill-fated love story. Amboise Thomas, the composer, La Voici, here it is, was the name of that particular aria. You're listening to Mornings on RNZ Concert. It's 28 minutes past 9. And we're going to listen to music by Grieg. Now, he makes the starting point of this string quartet the melody of one of his Ibsen songs, The Fiddlers. And that motive is all through the quartet. Gentle swaying of the waltz in the second movement of Grieg's string quartet is what we'll hear. But be warned, things might rev up a bit.

That was the Modigliani Quartet playing the second movement of Edvard Grieg's String Quartet in G minor. You're listening to Mornings on RNZ Concert, 25 to 10. And we're combining the Armenian Duduk master, Arsen Petrosyan, and the Norwegian pianist, Torgeir Kinne Solsvik, for a Norwegian prayer, a lullaby at nightfall. Gratitudes expressed for small everyday things like food, clothing and work. Nedi Vesta Soliglada, the traditional piece. And we're going to hear Arsen Petrosyan Duduk with Torgeir Kinne Solsvik on the piano.

Wasn't that just gorgeous? That was the Jug player, Arsene Petrosian, and Torgeir Kinnesolsvik on the piano, playing a traditional piece, a Norwegian prayer, Nedi Vesta Soliglada. Well, a group now called Baklava Express, which sounds quite yummy. It's a New York-based acoustic Middle Eastern fusion band who mostly perform compositions of old player Josh Kay. The music's blending ancient Mediterranean and Middle Eastern sounds, ancient and modern. Here's Herding the Wind.

Herding the Wind, a piece by Joshua Kay, who's a bit of an ode expert. And that was played by a group called Baklava Express. They're based in New York City. You're listening to Mornings on RNZ Concert. And I'm Kerry McDonald with you just for just over a quarter of an hour more until Maria Mo joins you at 10 o'clock. But right now, we're going to hear some music. Well, we've been getting used to hearing music made in countries far and wide, haven't we, these days? But audiences in Vivaldi's time also had that opportunity, sort of. There was an opera, for example, about the Grand Mogul Akbar, who ruled India. It was very popular in Vivaldi's time. So that's possibly why he called his Concerto in D, RV 208, Grosso Mogul. Well, this is the final movement, and we're going to hear Shukhan Siranossian playing violin with Venice Baroque Orchestra.

It was Vivaldi, the violin concerto in D, Grosso Mogul, and it was played by Shukan Siranossian with the Venice Baroque Orchestra. Well, thank you very much for your company. I'm Kerry MacDonald. I'll pass you to Maria Moe for the rest of this Sunday morning. That's after we listen to a little bit of the quintet in E-flat for piano and winds by the composer.

from the Auckland Town Hall to Wigmore Hall, Carnegie Hall and the Royal Albert Hall. 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

Morena, good morning. A very warm welcome to you joining me on Days on RNZ Concert. My name is Maria Moe and it's wonderful to have your company this Sunday morning. We started off our time together with Sinfonia in D for trumpet by Giuseppe Torelli, with trumpet soloist Thomas Reiner and Sebastian Terwinkel conducting the Southwest German Chamber Orchestra. Straight on to our next work. When Rimsky-Korsakov wrote The Tsar's Bride in 1898, he was actually a bit annoyed. The trend in Russian music at the time was moving toward more gritty realism. But Rimsky-Korsakov wanted to prove that old-school, beautiful singing still mattered. And the story itself is a total historical drama based on the real life and tragic third marriage of Ivan the Terrible, where his new bride was mysteriously poisoned just days after the wedding. And this is where that story begins, with the overture. Kays Buckles conducts the Malaysian Philharmonic.

Overture to the Tsar's Bride by Nikolai Rimsky-Korsakov, the Malaysian Philharmonic with conductor Kay's Barkles. Now, if you've ever felt like your job required you to completely reinvent yourself, you'll relate to Luigi Boccherini. He, an Italian, spent most of his life working for the Spanish royal family in Madrid. And when he went there, he fell absolutely in love with the local culture. Around 1798, he took a traditional and late-night Spanish street dance, the fandango, and adapted it for a classical string quartet plus guitar. And he even wrote parts where the musicians have to put down their instruments to play the castanets. Delightful. This next arrangement requires additional percussion besides the original castanets. And performing the fourth movement now, we have Rolf Leslevand on guitar, Luth Martin Leon Dejo on castanets, David Mayrell on additional percussion, joined by members of Pulcinella.

Fourth movement from Fandango, string quintet in D by Luigi Boccherini. The musicians were guitarist Rolf Leslevand, Luz Martin Leontejo on castanets, David Merrill on percussion, and members of Pulcinella Ensemble. Back in 1934, if you saw a saxophone, you probably associated it with a smoky jazz bar or in a marching band, but not on a classical concert hall stage. But all that changed when the young Swedish composer Lars-Erik Larsson met a virtuoso named Sigurd Rascha at a music festival in Italy. And Rascha was on a fierce one-man mission to get more serious music for the saxophone. And so Larsson took the bait, but he made the music so incredibly difficult, forcing the player to hit the notes way higher than the instrument was ever designed to go, that this piece for decades was unplayed because it was deemed unplayable. Luckily for us today, it's become a beloved staple for the classical saxophone repertoire. So let's have a listen. Nobuya Sugawa is our soloist with the BBC Philharmonic, conducted by Yutaka Sato.

Saxophonist Nobuya Sugawa with the BBC Philharmonic and conductor Yutaka Sado. That was Concerto for Saxophone and Strings by Lars-Erik Larsen, which is a contribution to the small but wonderful body of work for classical saxophone. And this next intermezzo in A by Johannes Brahms is rather overshadowed by another Brahms intermezzo in A. This one is the number 6 from the set of 8 piano pieces of Opus 78, and it's a more understated and intimate work compared to the one from Opus 118, which is wildly beloved. But I think this one deserves to be heard more as well. Here's Michael Houston.

Johannes Brahms' Intermezzo in A, the number 6 from Opus 76, performed by Michael Houston. You're with Maria Moe on RNZ Concert Days. Taking us closer to 11 a.m, we have one of the most fiendishly difficult arias for tenor. I Revel in Hope and Joy Again from Oberon, the opera by Karl Maria von Weber. This moment happens in Act 3 when Sir Huon has been through the ringer, surviving a shipwreck, being separated from his loved, being enslaved, and ultimately overcoming the temptations of the wicked Queen Roshanna. And he managed to persevere through it all with hope. Jonas Kaufmann takes to the stage with Orchestre Révolutionnaire et Romantique and conductor John Elliott Gardner.

0: I revel in hope and joy again. Beautiful aria from Karl Maria von Weber's opera Oberon. A burst of optimism for our morning from tenor Jonas Kaufmann and Orchestre Révolutionnaire et Romantique and conductor John Elliott Gardner. And this little thing called hope is the midday theme for today, but more on that later. Coming up very shortly, a piece written by a man who knew his time was running out. On RNZ Concert Days, we take you across a wide musical landscape. Join me, Maria Moe.
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0: 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Kia ora, you're with Maria Moe on Days. Just before, you might have heard me mention that this next piece was written by a man who knew his time was running out. The man was Sergei Rachmaninoff. In 1940, he was living in Long Island, facing failing health and the terrifying reality of World War II. And he poured all that anxiety into his final major masterpiece, The Symphonic Dances. In the third movement, Rachmaninoff quite literally stages a musical battle between life and death. He quotes an ancient chant for the dead, but right at the finish line, he weaves in a hymn of resurrection. And when he finished the score, he simply wrote, "I thank thee, Lord," at the bottom of the page. Here is that dramatic finale. Vladimir Ashkenazy conducts the Concertgebouw Orchestra.